He'll be back to do it again tomorrow night at 8 o'clock. Right now, though, if you want to hear something, you can always text me. 800-260-0933. Got some Bruno Mars on the way right now. Ariana Grande. We can't be friends. Say that to Ethan? Who knows? It's Bob 93.3.

0: Bowberry Biscuit. Savory, sizzling, country-style sausage topped with a drizzle of sweet icing, served on a made-from-scratch buttermilk biscuit stuffed with Bowberries. Just when you thought you knew where breakfast was going, Bojangles flips the script. 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Order yours today. It's Bow time.
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to not go to the bathroom. 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
5: 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Did you take him in to have it checked out?
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So the new Scary Movie at the theater took a really big hit, dropping 70% in its second week. Now, if you like the Scary Movie movies and the franchise, you're going to like the movie. Maybe have a gummy before you go. 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I enjoyed it. Not

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Thank you for listening to Carolina's number one hit music station, Bob 93.3. I'm Zach. I'm out of here. Back with you tomorrow at 6. Got some Bruno Mars for you now. Before I go, Risk It All is on Bob 93.3. Have a good one. See ya.

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3: Right. Here we are. Look at this. Top of the morning to you. And I got to tell you, I am just exhausted from watching too much of that World Cup.
4: Is that right?
3: No, not really. Something you should know, pretty interesting, I think, that you should know about our personalities on the show is that most of the time it is I who would be doing this. And then second place is Lindsay, but it's never Riggins.
1: Never.
3: Lindsay and I will, before we start the show, we'll second guess whatever we're wearing or the hat that we got on, or do I go with these glasses or those glasses. Riggins is always confident and cool. Whatever he's got going, he's with it. And today was Lindsay, because she's got a new hat that her sweet husband brought her back as a souvenir from his business trip after leaving her alone again with those two wild kids.
1: Again.
3: And she's not sure about it because the bill is too, I mean, that's a big hat. It's supposed to be, though. That's the style of it.
1: Oh.
3: Big hat. It's got the rope around the bill of it. Mm-hmm. And then it's really flat.
1: Mm-hmm. I mean, I'm trying to bend it, and y'all are telling me not to bend it.
3: Yeah, that's not the kind of hat that you shape.
1: Mm-hmm. Well, I like a shaped hat. So this isn't going to work out. I get what he would say. It's I don't know if you can see. It's a pretty, like, teal blue color. I like it. Mm-hmm. I don't like the shape.
3: Yeah. It looks good on you, though.
1: Yeah.
3: It does.
1: Thank you. But do I look like I could get my skateboard and ride off at any minute?
3: No. You look way too old to be doing that.
1: Thank you. So I think the backwards, I mean, I'm not usually a backwards hat type person, but I think it's going to work for this particular one.
3: Yeah. Yeah. Mm-hmm. You know, my little friend Jenny wears backwards hats all the time.
1: Really?
3: Mm-hmm. Yeah. Because she's got really naturally curly hair, and she flat irons it every day. She also gets a straightener put on it, that whole thing, and then still has to flat iron it every day. So after she's been out for a while in the humidity and everything, it starts to grow, and she takes hats everywhere she goes, because at some point during the night, she's going to have to put it on. But after she's been in them beers enough is when it goes backwards.
4: Gotcha. Really?
3: Mm-hmm. Yeah. So if you see any pictures of us on the social media and little friend Jenny's wearing her hat backwards, that means she done been in them beers, man. In them beers.
1: It's a very childish look.
4: Yeah.
1: It's not, younger. Not in, you know, I'm not saying that about her, but just me and Jen. I'm like wearing a hoodie and like a backwards hat. I don't
3: know. Saying that you're as a 42-year-old, you shouldn't be wearing a hoodie and a backwards flat bill hat.
1: That's what I'm saying.
3: Okay.
1: That's what I'm saying. But thanks, Kyle.
3: Girls can pull off that kind of look, trying to look younger in that way than men can. See, that's my biggest fashion fear, is for somebody to look at me and say, look at him trying to dress like he's way younger than he is.
1: Yeah.
3: You know, that's why I stopped wearing Vans yesterday. No, I'm kidding. I'm
0: Vans. 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
2: So Lindsay was just telling us in the break that her husband came home and he's sick.
3: Yeah.
2: He came home from his hard work and you said he had 102 fever?
3: Yeah.
2: I'm sorry. Let me say that correctly. He had a 102 fever, not 102.
3: 102. That's what I'll say.
2: 102.
3: 102. Yes, correct. Because you know what? He's nasty. Yeah. And he's been around, I don't know, the whole world at the World Cup. Mm-hmm. He's been on 3 planes in 2 weeks. He's just, he doesn't use the antibacterial hand gel like I do.
2: Yeah. Well, you know, fair-skinned people are more susceptible to stuff. They can't fight it off as well as people who can tan.
3: Yeah, well.
2: Olive-skinned people.
3: So true.
2: I just made that up.
4: Oh, I didn't know. I was like, is that real? Wow, I didn't know that.
2: No, I made it up.
3: It sounded good, though.
2: Mm-hmm.
3: It's not true because I tan easily and I get sick all the time. So.
4: True.
2: Well, I mean, you got 2 little Petri dishes running around there.
3: 3.
2: Mm-hmm. Well, yeah, I guess he is too, since he's always he's a carrier.
3: A carrier. I mean, mm-hmm. When I get on a plane and I'm that mom, I wipe down, or female, I don't know who does this. I wipe down the seats. I wipe down the little thing. I'm wiping everything. And he just sits, slumbers in it, watches the TV, touches it.
2: Yeah. Once I got past my, I was really on the borderline of becoming a germaphobe and years ago. And then once I got past that, then I stopped doing things like wiping down the seats and all of that stuff.
3: How do you get past that though?
2: I just had to make myself and you know, it's kind of like the way I stopped being superstitious. You know, my brother just said to me one day, we're Christians. We don't believe in all that. And I was like, okay, so now I'm not superstitious anymore. Cause that was bad too. I mean, I was very superstitious because, you know, you grow up, you know, in sports, you build these superstitions and I had them bad.
3: No.
2: And he just told me that one day. So I kind of thought about the other thing too. I mean, you know, you're going to walk around worrying about getting sick all the time. It's kind of a, people are going to get mad about this, but I looked at it like it's less than masculine.
4: It is.
2: Ooh, where's my hand sanitizer? Where's my, you know, whatever. Now, if you got a real sickness where your immune system is low and you worry about that, but it's almost like a weakness.
4: Yeah.
2: To have to worry constantly about every little germ that you're getting.
3: Whatever. Yeah.
2: I'll tell you another thing. Because every time I would come into the studio every day, I would spray the microphone with Lysol. Then it started, I had to end up going to the ear, nose and throat doctor. And he said, your throat is just raw. What are you doing? I said, I don't know, because I protect myself from getting sick all the time. I even spray my microphone down with Lysol every day. He goes, what? Basically, you're inhaling gas for 4 hours if you keep spraying that microphone with Lysol. So that helped as well to say. That was the Jesus and Dr. Warren.
3: Thank you. Thank you, those two. I need to go see Dr. Warren then.
2: He's a genius. He really is. He's one of the most well-respected ear, nose, and throat doctors in America. And he is close to the Jesus. He's a very religious man.
3: Oh, good.
2: Mm-hmm.
3: The friends.
2: And he has a true eidetic memory, photographic memory.
3: Huh.
2: Yeah, it's crazy. I'll tell you more about it on the podcast. My podcast for genius ear, nose, and throat doctors.
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5: That's where to get it. And we're heading into Father's Day weekend, and I'm trying to find something for my dad. He's tough to buy for because he's not into, like, other than golf, he doesn't really have any hobbies. Anything he wants, he just goes and buys. He's not really into cologne, like all those tip. He's got a lot of tools, but he's got all of them already.
6: Mm-hmm. How many tools can you have?
5: How many things can get broken? So it is kind of a challenge to buy for him. But what I want to do this year, he's a big, you know, he's from the Midwest. He's from Chicago. So he's like he's sturdy, you know, and he's a fat guy, but he's also surprisingly fit for his shape. I mean, I don't know. I don't know how to describe it.
4: He's agile.
5: Yeah. He can do backflips off the diving board still. He's in his 70s. Like, he's that kind of guy. But one thing that has always irritated me is that as he's gotten older, his shorts have gotten shorter and shorter and shorter, to the point where now, where if he's sitting, he crosses his legs kind of like a woman, which is weird anyway. But his shorts ride up so high that his boxers or boxer briefs hang out of the bottom of his shorts by like 3 or 4 inches. Like, it's not subtle at all.
6: I love that.
5: We're seeing so much thigh. Yeah. But so I'm thinking, like, oh, maybe I'll get him some shorts like that he would like, some lounge around, kick around shorts. Maybe he can go out in the yard. But then I was on Cozy Earth, which is some friends of ours. They do bedding and loungewear, blankets, stuff like that. And this is what they have that I want to get y'all's opinion on. It's a lounge set for dad. But it's more of like a sleep set. They call it a first layer pajama set. Awesome. And it's got a tank top on top.
6: Mm-hmm. TJ's hot.
5: I kind of thought of you, TJ. I was like, oh, you know, he's been wearing the tank a lot too. So maybe this is the move.
4: This t-shirt, it's not a tank. But this is a tank, and I would wear that.
6: Well, it's kind of in between a tank and sleeveless almost.
4: It's a wide strap tank.
6: Yeah, I like it.
4: Did your dad wear that though, Regan?
5: I don't know. See, that guy that they have in the picture there is in his 30s, maybe 40s, and he's real good looking, but he's got the sleeveless shirt on. So I don't know that my dad would go for that, but definitely the shorts, which they sell on their own. So yeah. I'm thinking maybe that's the way to go.
4: But it's in the house. It's pajamas.
5: Yeah.
4: You know, why would he not wear that? Because you think he's going to be going outside in it.
5: I think it's possible that he runs out to take the trash out, and I don't want my dad out on the sidewalk in a tank top or a sleeveless shirt or whatever.
4: Yeah, I mean, because of those old widder women in that retirement community, they'll be eyeing him up.
5: You're not kidding.
6: Some of those be swinging, so you gotta look out.
5: That's what I've heard.
4: But I have confidence, Riggins, that you will get him the perfect gift because you are a great gift giver.
5: Oh, thanks.
4: You're, and I say that all the time. Every holiday that comes around, you say about buying gifts for somebody. You are you're great at finding unique things that fit the person that you're buying for.
5: Thank you very much. That's a nice compliment. It's
6: well thought out.
4: Mm-hmm.
5: Great. Well, we're going to see. This is actually the sleep set that I was just showing on our YouTube channel at TJ Regan Show. 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
10: Well, I don't think I've told y'all this, but I am going to do something that I have never done in my life.
11: What?
10: I was invited to do something, and at first I said, no, I can't do that. But then I thought about it, and then I said, why not? Step out there. Do something a little different. I'm going to be, for the first time ever, playing in a golf tournament.
11: Oh, I'm so happy. I mean, I'm not really that happy. I don't know why I said
10: golf
11: that.
10: Is your nemesis, so.
11: Yeah, don't get excited about it, and don't make it a habit.
10: So I have a friend that is participating in this charity golf tournament with the Temple team. Our friends at the Temple team, Keller Williams Realty, their son died a few years ago, and they have a charity in his name. They do this charity golf tournament. And this friend that is playing in it asked me to be in on their foursome. And I said, man, I have never even played one hole of golf. I don't know how to play golf. I'm, you know, where he goes, it doesn't matter. It's just for fun. And we just play the best shot. Whoever shots the best is the one we play. So it doesn't matter whether you, he said something about you can just putt. Does that mean everybody has to putt, Riggins?
12: You can.
10: These things? Because I don't want to do any. I would rather just drive the ball.
12: Yeah.
10: Like I'm at Topgolf rather than try to putt it. But I'll probably end up participating, trying to do the whole thing. But at first I was like, I can't. And I kept coming up with reasons why I got to prepare my show for that night and, you know, all of that. So then finally I just said, why not? You know, yeah. Why not?
12: Yeah.
11: A little.
10: And then after I told him I would do it, he was so excited, you know, cause he thinks I'm funny. So he wants me out there, you know, making everybody laugh or whatever. But then I thought, I don't have golf clubs and I don't have golf shoes. So I got to go buy golf shoes that I'm only going to wear one time.
11: You're pulling a Lynn right there.
10: But I can't borrow. I don't know anybody who has, you know, golf spikes that I can borrow. They call spikes or just golf shoes.
12: You can call them either. I think you'd be okay. Fine.
10: And do I have to have them?
12: No,
10: I don't.
12: No.
10: Okay, good.
12: No.
11: Could you rent them?
10: Well, my wife said, just go buy them, put them on Facebook Marketplace when you're finished.
11: Yeah.
10: Just say, I wore them one time, show where you wore them, whatever, and then sell them.
12: Yeah.
11: Great idea.
10: But if I don't have to have them, I don't.
11: Yeah.
10: See, I don't like the golfer look is another thing. Tucking my shirt tail into shorts just goes against everything that I've always preached against fashion wise, you know, to try to dress up a pair of shorts by tucking your shirt tail in, but it's part of the rules and all of that.
11: You know, who's going to love it.
10: Jeremy. Yeah.
11: It's going to be,
10: yeah, that's why she's really wanting me to do it.
11: Yeah. She's going to be all over you.
10: Mm-hmm. Oh yeah. I'm sure. I could come in here looking exactly like Glenn Powell and she wouldn't be all over me. You know that it was me.
11: Well, I would if you came in looking like Glenn Powell.
10: She'd say, because I mean, I know it's you and you're stupid. Anyway, I'll keep y'all updated on how that goes.
12: Yeah,
10: how fun. I can borrow their clubs. Somebody there, let me swing their clubs. I'll just be the white trash at the country club.
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6: As most people know, if you've listened to the show for very long, or if you listened even back when it was the Ace and TJ show, I have a history of taking obscure musical performers and bringing them to the mainstream. I did that with Michael Bublé, that I never got credit for. I was the first. Radio person or media person to play Michael Bublé's music for the masses. Even met him later on, and somebody had told him the story. He didn't care. You know how those Canadians are. They're so unappreciative. And I kind of did the same thing for Jelly Roll. You know, nobody in the mainstream radio world that where I worked in the top 40 type radio knew anything about Jelly Roll. And it was years and years ago I found his music and was playing it on the Ace and TJ show. Now he's huge. And I've actually met him. He didn't give me credit either. So that's why I have to give myself credit, because nobody else will. Anyway, my point is that I've been a big Jelly Roll fan for years and years. Now, when he made the complete transition to country, I kind of have lost interest in his music, and I liked him better as a rapper and more of a blues person. But this whole deal with his wife, you know, Bunny, and them, they're splitting up, and that being the big celebrity gossip right now, just shows you how little I keep up with celebrity gossip. If it's somebody that I actually have somewhat of a relationship with, Jelly Roll, then, and I don't even know all the details. My wife was telling me that there was some kind of rumor that she's messing with Chad Kroeger from Nickelback. Mm-hmm. Again, that's just a rumor.
7: Yeah.
6: Why would that be? Why would people think that?
7: Well, I think the rumor has legs because people can compare a Jelly Roll to a Chad Kroeger. You know, they're, you know, sort of a similar fan base.
6: Yeah.
7: Similar fan base, and maybe some comparisons in their music. I'm not really sure how the rumor started, but I think that it's not that big of a leap.
6: Well, and then here's how little I know about stuff. I said, isn't he married to Avril Lavigne? So he goes, my God, they've been divorced for years.
8: Oh.
6: Yeah. I didn't know that.
8: I didn't either.
7: Long time.
8: I actually didn't even know they were married.
6: You didn't?
8: No, I don't recall. No.
6: Don't you remember we went to that concert in Charleston when we were on the radio station in Charleston, and Chad Kroeger was there backstage? He wasn't performing. He wasn't part of the lineup. Avril Lavigne was part of the lineup.
8: That's right.
6: And he was super sweet to you. Unlike Chris Daughtry, who was the headliner of that.
8: Yeah.
6: Chris Daughtry wasn't sweet to you.
8: No. He said, where are you from? Alabama? Like it was a bad thing. I'm like, first of all, no, I'm from Charlotte. Second of all, who cares?
6: Yeah. And third of all, you're from North Carolina.
8: Yeah.
6: Chris.
8: He loves me.
7: Fourth of all, you're wearing eyeliner.
8: That mascara. Hang on. Let me get a clump.
6: Yeah. But yeah, so who knows whether this is true? And they said that they kind of tipped people off that they were split up because he didn't wear his wedding band at the CMA Fest, and she's been posting videos alluding to a toxic relationship.
7: Yeah.
6: So they're just like, you know, regular people playing on social media and what do they call it? Vague booking, what they used to call it.
7: Absolutely.
8: They're trash. Honestly, they're trash.
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0: Riggins, Lindsay, Tech D, Rob. Now back to the TJ and Riggins show. 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
1: So Riggins sent me a clip of a lady who's gone viral for something that she does to put rude people in their place. And I absolutely love this. I think this is fantastic.
2: I was curious where you were going to fall on this, because I could see both sides of this being thinking this is so wrong or people loving it.
1: Because if you're going to be rude to somebody, especially, you know, people will say, well, I'm just being honest. Well, I mean, you know, those types of people, when you didn't ask them just to be honest, or when they could have just said something that's, you know, nice, so they're not automatically, you know, being rude. But this is what she does. And I may be a little over the top here in agreeing with her. Maybe somebody needs to set me straight. Listen.
3: Good morning. I just want to remind you that you can lie to a stranger as much as you want when they decide they want to get all up in your business. A few years ago, when my first was a baby, I was in the aisle buying some formula and some lady made some snarky comment to me about breastfeeding. I looked her dead in the eye and told her I had breast cancer. Why are you talking to me? Yesterday, some guy at the gas station asked me why my husband wasn't pumping my gas for me. I told him he was deployed overseas. Lie. Lie. Make him uncomfortable.
4: I see both sides.
1: Now, I know saying you have breast cancer is a little bit over the edge. That's not something that you joke about. But these do-gooders that want to get in people's business, the woman wasn't asking you what you thought about breastfeeding versus formula. And you think you got to get up in her business and tell her that she's not being a good mother, basically, because she's looking at baby formula. Then she should have said something that made you feel bad.
4: Yeah.
1: Now, saying I got breast cancer, that may be a little much. You could have said, you know, I tried, but my baby is malnourished and he's not, you know, my milk's not developing. It's not enough. And then maybe even go as far as to start crying. Say, yeah. I wanted to, and you're saying I'm a bad mother, and you know, something like that. I'm not a bad mother, and make her uncomfortable that way. But the other one, why is your husband not pumping your gas?
2: Yeah.
1: Or she could have said, well, because I'm on my way to his wake.
4: Yeah.
1: You know.
4: Oh Lord. I think lying is fine, but going to the extreme is, I don't know. I don't like that.
1: But you know, like my brother said, one time he goes, well, it doesn't mean it's going to happen.
2: Right.
1: It doesn't mean that, you know, she's going to have breast cancer.
4: Right.
1: Get breast. That's not something. Don't joke about that. Well, it doesn't mean it's going to happen.
2: Yeah.
4: But if it does, then you'll be like, oh my God.
1: Yeah. There are not just that. There are certain subjects that you shouldn't joke about because they're not funny.
4: Right.
1: And breast cancer is one of those that we treat. And I think justifiably so, as something that is so serious, so devastating, you know, so forth. Not the same with testicular cancer.
4: No.
1: You know, it's a double standard. People don't look at testicular cancer the same way and with the same seriousness, I guess. But still, I don't think they're wrong in the way that we look at the subject of breast cancer. But some guy just trying to throw a line on you at a gas pump. Yeah, put him down. Yeah.
4: Yes.
2: Say, no, he's not pumping my gas. He's on his way up here to beat you up.
4: Yeah.
2: How about that?
1: He had to go visit the people at the hospital where he's the pastor.
2: Yeah, right.
4: Yeah.
0: Thank you for joining us.
5: Oh, my God. I love it.
0: This is TJ and Riggins.
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1: All right, here we go. We got to get all up to date on what's going on, the important things in the world with Mr. Riggins.
2: That's my name, and these are just a few of the top trending topics at the moment. I don't know if we've talked about this, but people are waiting hours in line to get that Minions meal from Wendy's. TJ was talking about this last week. Wendy's has a new kids meal and an adult meal for the new Minions movie that's out on July 1st, and it includes a banana Frosty. So you can get vanilla or chocolate with a banana syrup in it. But it also comes with a Minions toy, I guess, and people have waited upwards of 6 hours in a drive-through line at Wendy's to get this thing.
3: I've had it.
2: Have you?
3: Yesterday. And the banana is delicious.
2: Is it good?
1: Yeah. Is that what your son was doing on? Was he trying to do a little video where he's performing or something?
3: Well, what's disturbing is he looked at me and said, "Mom, I want to do an unboxing." I said, "An unboxing? What? Like, where'd you hear this?" Saw it on YouTube. He wanted to show everyone his new Minion, and the Minion was dressed as Wendy. But he doesn't understand what Wendy's is. Right. I've told him time and time again. He thinks it's McDonald's, which he calls Old McDonald. So I was like, "Well, where'd you get that?" He said, "Old McDonald's." And I'm like, "Okay, well, Wendy's." But we didn't wait in that big of a line. We must have gone early for dinner because he eats dinner early, you know. But he is obsessed with the Minions. So anyway, I ate the milkshake or the Frosty, and it was delicious. Was it?
1: The only reason a person should wait 6 hours or even 2 hours or an hour in line at a fast food place is if it is going to be your last meal.
3: Yes.
2: Great point, TJ.
1: Or unless it is the only thing available and you're starving.
3: Yeah. Right?
1: Literally starving, not just really hungry. I mean, you're as the young people call it, food insecure.
3: Yeah.
2: That's right.
3: Now, that Big Bacon Classic was amazing.
1: And I mean, I don't care whether if you're waiting for your kid because your kid's obsessed with Minions or you're waiting to get your quote unquote adult Minions meal.
3: Yeah.
1: You're not an adult if you've got 6 hours to wait in line at a fast food place.
3: I would never.
2: I agree with you there. How about Lindsay tucking into a Big Bacon Classic? That a girl.
3: Yeah, he was eating. Can I get a bite of that?
1: Big back classic.
3: Yeah.
2: So the Minions movie is out on July 1st. Before we get to that kids movie, there's another kids movie that's out this week. Excuse me. Toy Story 5 is eyeing a $275 million worldwide opening, setting a franchise record. So that's a lot of money in the first couple of days of its release, but a lot of people excited about Toy Story 5.
1: Is it this week? I thought it was next week.
3: It's Thursday.
1: This Thursday. Wow. Yeah, so
2: today.
1: Today. Yeah.
2: Yeah. Wow. Yeah. So it's going to be.
3: Don't ask me how I know that.
2: You got to go see that one too.
3: Gotta go see that too. Yay.
2: Hooray. And then, yeah. Weird news out of Japan. They have a new snack that's gone viral. It's edible cat fur. Now you might be thinking, well, what is that? Well, it's edible cat fur. It looks like cat fur, but it actually tastes more like cotton candy, but it looks. Yeah. What a calico cat sheds when they get groomed.
3: Gross.
1: Yeah. Mm-hmm. The Japanese have a problem with that is if it's cotton candy, it's just fun the way it looks.
2: Yeah.
3: Is it fun?
1: Well, I mean,
3: fun would be like a rainbow color.
1: Green mustard for Minions and monsters. Same thing.
3: Disturbing as well. But cat fur.
2: But cat fur. Sounds so good. We've got more coming up next.
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11: With old girl. TJ, Riggins, and old girl.
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12: And it actually means something now. 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Now it hurts.
10: Now it stings a little bit. Well, today's National Go Fishing Day. And it's no secret, I don't have a lot of experience fishing. My dad was not a fisherman, although he is getting into it now later in life. But my brother fishes pretty regularly with his son. So today's National Go Fishing Day. But in the great state of Louisiana, TJ's home state, they did something interesting this past weekend. The Louisiana State Penitentiary hosted a father and son fishing event at Lake Killarney, which is on the grounds of the prison. Mm-hmm. So it was hosted in partnership with God Behind Bars, the Louisiana Department of Wildlife and Fisheries, and the West Feliciana Parish? Feliciana?
13: Yeah. You got it.
10: And it encouraged meaningful connections between the incarcerated fathers and their sons through a day of fellowship, recreation, and mentorship ahead of Father's Day. So the Louisiana State Penitentiary, not known for, that's a tough place.
13: Yeah, it's one of the roughest state prisons in America. It's called Angola.
10: Angola.
13: Uh-huh.
10: But this is not the first time I've seen events that happen like this. They just did that father-daughter, I think it was a prom or some kind of dance, father-daughter dance at the prison last year.
13: They also do a huge rodeo, one of the best prison rodeos in the country. And my wife's sister and her husband, Chuck and Christy, take their kids every year and they go to the prison rodeo and love it. They just love it. And it's the prisoners who are out there riding bulls and roping and all of that.
10: They do the rodeo inside the ground. So they have some sort of like pen?
13: Yeah, they have rodeo arena. It's called a rodeo arena.
10: They have a rodeo arena at the prison.
13: Mm-hmm. Yeah. They have all kinds of things like that. There's also there's a prison band that plays for, certain, events and all. You can go hear the prison band. But again, it is one of the roughest prisons in America, but they have these types of things. And like they've even done reality series on A&E and stuff about Angola, the Louisiana State Prison. I mean, the warden there is, he's what you'd say, kind of he's a forward thinker social experiments and things like that.
10: I got you. Yeah, this is certainly a social experiment. Well, Lindsay, can you imagine taking your kids to a prison rodeo on a Saturday?
12: No. No. My kids are not going 10 miles in the vicinity of a prison. No.
10: Well, you're going to Louisiana later this year. Maybe that's like a weekend thing, like Saturday afternoon, go to the prison rodeo, take the kids.
12: I wouldn't even do that myself, much less take my children. It's safe, though, I assume. I mean, it's...
13: Hey, probably the safest place in Louisiana at that minute.
10: I mean, you're not kidding.
12: True.
13: Mm-hmm. Just like the safest place for a married man is a strip club.
10: Who says that?
13: Concept. Oh, a bunch of dumb guys.
10: A bunch of dumb guys.
13: You can't touch them. Same with them inmates. You can't touch them. They can't touch you.
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3: I'm sorry, I should have told you this off the air, Riggins. So, John and Joan Q listener, please just, you know, talk amongst yourselves for a second. When I did my my Richie Roundup podcast last night, I used music in it. But I meant to tell you, it's fine for YouTube because it's non-copyright music.
4: Yeah.
3: Okay.
4: Yeah, I did see that.
3: A little flair to it, and I didn't want you to, because we get flagged if we play copywritten music on YouTube. They don't like it.
4: They don't like it.
3: But this I got the music from YouTube, and it was non-copywritten music. So
4: yeah, it always works out, because you know who hates it the most? That would be Disney, and you don't play any really Disney music on there, so we're safe in that regard.
3: Okay. By the way, if you want to watch any of those podcasts that I do that are, political and cultural related, just go to tjriggins.com, follow the podcast, and Apple Podcasts, Spotify, YouTube is where you can see them. There is a new dating trend, and it's going to be short-lived because you have to take advantage of it right now. This is from an article in the New York Post that claims that single people are flocking to the cities that are hosting World Cup games, looking for sexy, rich, eligible. This says international soccer diehards, but they mean foreigners.
4: Well,
3: 33-year-old woman said the dating pool just expanded so much. She's looking to catch the eye of a handsome man traveling here for the games, or even one of the athletes at a venue or at one of the parties.
4: Okay.
3: So says that she is shelling out thousands to hit up games in Philadelphia, Kansas City, Boston, and Dallas. And she said that she's been planning this ever since she found out the U.S. would be hosting the World Cup.
1: It's like a cleat chaser, you know.
3: Yeah. Mm-hmm. Like in baseball, a cleat chaser, or a pit lizard, would you call them, you know, if they're trying to chase the sprint cup. Do they still call it a sprint cup in NASCAR? Is it still called that?
1: Great question.
3: I don't know. No. Or they just call it the cup.
4: It's a FedEx cup or something.
3: Is it? Anyway, you know, if you're competing for a cup, you're going to have groupies.
4: There you go.
3: You know, your Stanley Cup. Don't golf tournaments have cups? Don't you win cups in golf?
4: A jacket.
3: Mm-hmm.
4: Yeah.
3: But anyway, you would think though that if they had a lot to offer a guy, they wouldn't have to wait until a bunch of foreigners come into the country and try to woo them.
1: Exactly.
3: If you're spending thousands of dollars to do it. But they say what they're looking for is rich men. Either the athletes who play soccer who are well paid across the world, or people who have the money to be able to travel to the United States to watch a soccer tournament.
1: Yeah.
3: So they're looking for rich men.
1: I mean, it's not my thing. I see where they're going with it, mm-hmm. but also that's so desperate. I mean,
3: they're also looking for men that are, you know, from foreign lands who wouldn't be using them just to be able to live legally in the United States, you know, to get a green card or whatever.
4: Right.
3: Oh. They'd be looking to take her back.
4: Yeah.
3: To their country.
4: Yeah. Who wants to do that?
3: Soccer is life. Football is life.
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3: Oh, man. This world of robots we're living in is just getting out of control. And Lindsay, I know you like your little robot that vacuums your house and everything.
4: Love her.
3: You like it. And that robot likes being in your house because it gets plenty to eat.
4: Yes.
3: You get it because your house is dirty.
4: Eating all day.
3: Gets a lot to eat.
4: Oh, I use her twice a day. She's full.
3: Mm-hmm. Yeah. But didn't you, did you say you had one that mows the yard too that you didn't like? Was that you that said that? No, I don't like that.
4: I like the guy that mows my lawn.
3: That's right. You got him.
4: Yeah.
3: But you know, we didn't have any luck with the robot vacuum cleaner. Jody hated it. We'd yell and scream at it. Nobody said home. Why are you going home? But there's a thing that they have come up with in China that is a smart toilet that drives itself over to the bed. So you don't even have to get up and walk to the bathroom. You use an app to call it over to the bed. When it arrives, you jump on it, do your business. It cleans you with a built-in bidet. And then it goes back to the docking station, which is hooked up to the plumbing, and then cleans itself.
4: That's still nasty.
3: Yeah.
4: If you're going to the bathroom anywhere but the bathroom, I don't like it.
3: Yeah,

0: multiple use of, you know, people who have a hard time getting out of bed and stuff. Like it's a you know, a high tech bed pan.
1: Yeah.
0: Thing. But if it's not, if you're not using it for that, can you imagine you're in a new relationship with somebody? Riggins, you spend the night at her apartment for the first time and you hear this noise and you look up and a robot toilet goes over to her side of the bed and then she just kind of jumps out of the bed and onto it, does her business, and then sends it back into the bathroom while you're staying there.
1: There'd be smoke behind me. I'd be running so fast. And she's just like dropping knowledge on the toilet next to the bed. I would be livid. Like, you're disgusting. I don't know what I was thinking. I wish there were signs. I'm leaving. This is not going to work.
2: This is your definite sign.
1: Yeah. She's just like, sorry, we had P.F. Chang's.
0: Only 12 more payments and this thing's mine. Because they cost $13,000.
2: No.
0: Yeah. Why? Now, I don't know whether that's Chinese money or American money, but they said dollars. So I'm guessing that if you wanted to buy one in U.S. America, it's going to be 13 grand.
2: Dang.
1: Man.
0: But if it's, you know, a medical tool or whatever, then okay.
2: I get the medical thing.
0: You think that it's luxurious. Hey, I've made it. I got a robot toilet.
1: Heck yeah.
0: Then maybe reevaluate.
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1: Ooh, are we on fire? Yes, we are. Thanks for listening. And you should thank yourself for treating yourself to this show. Say thank you, self.
2: Self a hug.
1: Gifted myself the entertainment of the TJ and Regan Show.
3: Yeah, it is a gift, isn't it? Yum Brands is selling off Pizza Hut for $2.75 billion. It turns out Pizza Hut is really struggling. They're getting beat up by Domino's Pizza, which has just expanded and gotten bigger and bigger. But Yum Brands, which, you know, has a lot of brands under their portfolios, Taco Bell and KFC and things like that, they decided to sell Pizza Hut to a private equity firm. So yeah, it turns out Pizza Hut, I mean, that was like such a staple of my childhood. I don't know about you guys, but it's kind of
2: where did it go wrong? Because it was top notch when we were younger.
3: It was the place to get pizza.
1: It probably has something to do with other delivery services.
3: You think?
1: You know, because while they did have Pizza Hut restaurants that were really good, mm-hmm. Where you could sit down, they had that good old cold draft beer, man. You get a pitcher of beer, and then, you know, that whole Friday night experience that a lot of people would have. It was also a big, you know, it was Pizza Hut, Papa John's, and Domino's were the big delivery pizzas. And I don't know, maybe the delivery is what really put Domino's back ahead of them. Because yeah. I mean, you don't hear that same thing about Papa John's. You know, it's Domino's. Domino's is dominating.
3: Mm-hmm.
1: And then you don't see the buffet as much anymore. That used to be a big thing that would drive the Pizza Hut people is lunch buffet.
2: That's true.
1: Love that. It's still my favorite chain pizza. The thin and crispy beef and bacon with extra cheese. Mm. My favorite at Pizza Hut.
3: I love extra cheese on that too.
2: Yeah.
3: It is a little, isn't it? But TJ's onto something because Pizza Hut did bring back that buffet in certain locations, just capitalizing on that nostalgia factor. And they were hoping that was going to create a little bit of momentum, but crazy to see that happen. Anyway, Pizza Hut is in the news. Today might be the day for Lindsay. Today's National Splurge Day. And today is the day to just go kind of nuts and get something that maybe you don't need, but it would just make your day better.
2: Every day is my splurge day, Rand. Yep. Mm-hmm. Can't celebrate today.
3: You're not supposed to say that out loud, though. You're supposed to say, no, I'm very frugal, actually. A lot of people think that I splurge on stuff, but that's just not the case. That's
1: yeah, watch your pennies and your dollars will take care of themselves.
3: You're right. So today, National Splurge Day. Don't worry about the cost. Just get it if it's going to make you feel better. Life is short, you know?
2: Thank you. I will.
3: Of course. People are still talking about the Jelly Roll Bunny breakup. And they said, here's the real reason why they split up. It's like, do you need the real reason? You can look at those two and figure out what the real reason is. Look at them.
2: Yeah.
3: Did anybody look at that couple and go, you know what? They're going to go the distance. I mean, they are a modern day, you know, Princess Di. Give me a break.
1: I was surprised because they don't have, you know, when you see people who talk about having an open relationship, open marriage or whatever, then you figure, well, there are no rules to break. So.
2: Right.
1: Why wouldn't they stay together? And then the next thing you know, it's like it's rumors of infidelity. Well, last I heard, she used to pick girls for him.
2: Yeah.
1: So what are you doing?
3: Sounds like a winning formula, doesn't it?
1: Yeah.
3: We've got more next.
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8: Thank you. Well, I just noticed that both you kids are wearing backwards hats today.
9: That's right.
8: Ooh, where's the hacky sack tournament?
9: I know. We're very young.
10: Spring you chicken.
9: We're spring chickens. We're like e-scooter, e-biking around. I mean, it's crazy. Doing so many young things. I can't wait for that new Minions movie out.
8: I'll meet you at Journeys later in the mall.
10: Yeah.
9: So I've been waiting to talk about this. This is a sad story, but I think it is shocking more than anything. An unlicensed cosmetologist, which is, that should send up some red flags immediately. An unlicensed cosmetologist has been sentenced to prison for administering illegal butt injections that led to the death of an OnlyFans model. The woman that was sentenced, her name is Vivian Gomez. She's going to serve 4 years in prison because the woman died. This OnlyFans model died. The woman's name that died, Christina Gorkani. Now, what makes her so interesting is that she bears a striking resemblance to a very famous person. I'm going to put up her picture here on our YouTube channel at TJ Riggins TV.
8: Oh, wow. She does look like Kim Kardashian, doesn't she?
10: Oh, wow.
9: I've never seen somebody look more like Kim Kardashian than this woman. I mean, it is shockingly similar, isn't it?
8: Yeah.
10: That's crazy.
8: They make phones with five cameras on them now?
9: I mean.
8: That's what hers has. Isn't that five cameras?
10: It doesn't look like an iPhone. What is that?
8: I don't know, but it's almost like she tried to look like Kim Kardashian.
9: Almost, yeah. I mean, I think one could make that leap that that was the end goal, is to look exactly like Kim.
8: But a cosmetologist is a hairdresser.
9: Oh, is it?
10: Yeah. Well, yeah. But listen, this girl looks like she'll take anything. I mean, you got injections, I'll take them.
8: But I mean, the woman may do hair as well, unlicensed.
9: Yeah.
8: But so maybe that's you know, the proper term now for someone who does, you know, facials and like an esthetician.
10: Esthetician, yeah.
9: The doctor that flew, she was in Florida, but she flew out to the model that was in California. So it wouldn't make sense that she's a cosmetologist, because she's like, that's why it's illegal. She's not doing it mm-hmm. under the proper, you know, she's not licensed to do it, but did it in a hotel room. And they said, authorities or experts say, you know, when you inject anything, it has a chance of getting into your bloodstream. And that's what happened with the silicone. And she went to into cardiac arrest.
8: Yeah. If you are getting any medical procedure done and the doctor, quote unquote, says, I'll come to the hotel and I'll do it, then probably that needs to be a red flag.
10: Yes.
8: Like there should not be room service, like bellman and all, in a place where you're having a medical procedure done.
10: Right.
9: Great rule of thumb.
8: No. Yeah. Nobody should be wheeling suitcases around.
9: Yeah.
10: It should be sanitized fully wherever you're laying, you know?
8: Mm-hmm. Yeah. Housekeeping should not be knocking on the door trying to get in and bring you fresh towels. Yeah. Don't do it at a hotel.
9: No snack bar, no Keurig right next to your procedure.
10: There's stains on the comforter. Like, let's get out of here.
8: If you're getting a medical procedure done and somebody comes up and throws a USA Today up against your door, get out.
9: It's bad business. Oh, man. But, you know, she's had other procedures. It's a wonder why she didn't just spend the money to get them done in the proper way.
10: She used them all on...
8: Maybe somebody wouldn't do it. A reputable person wouldn't do what she wanted done.
9: Yeah. Be careful out there, guys. Please.
8: Mm-hmm. Don't end up looking like Lindsay.
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3: All right. You know, regardless of what a lot of people say and how I get falsely accused of being a grouch, you know, my wife calls me a grumpopotamus or whatever it is that she calls me. It doesn't really take much to make me happy. I think happiness comes in small doses throughout life. You know, people sit around and go, this is not what I wanted for my life. I'm not happy. My dream didn't come true. I think small victories happen, little doses of happiness. And this woman is the same way. She's in she's got a viral video and I love her spirit. And she and I have this in common. Listen.
4: I don't need much in life, but one thing I do need to thrive is a sleeve of saltine crackers. Give me a sleeve of saltines, some good old age cheddar, and a Netflix documentary about cults. Baby, I'm living my best life. That's all you need. Trust me on that. We'll circle back and see how you're doing with it later. Bye.
3: Mm-hmm. I don't even need the cheddar cheese. You just give me a sleeve of saltines. And I will just go to town on them. Just dry saltines. Love it. I'll do the same thing with just plain, soft white sandwich bread. Just eat it as it is right out of the package.
5: Really? Nothing on it. Okay.
3: I just love it. It's got to be really soft and fresh though.
5: Okay.
3: And I'll eat it like cotton candy, baby.
5: And you just break it off and eat.
3: Mm-hmm. Yep. I'll break it in half. I'll shove half of it in my mouth at one time. The other half, you know, I don't pick around the crust either. I want all of it.
6: Yeah.
3: And I can just sit in front of the TV, you know, watching crime or whatever it is.
5: Murder.
3: Yeah. And eat plain bread or plain saltines.
6: Eating sandwich bread seems worse for some reason. Like you just walk in, TJ's in his recliner eating sandwich bread out of the bag, like straight out of the bag. You're like, what the hell is going on in here?
5: And then it's all gone. And you're like, what happened?
6: Did you eat a loaf of bread today?
3: So that's the thing. Whenever I didn't care what I would eat when I was really fat, my wife would go, I hate trying to come up with ideas for dinner. And I'd say, I am never one to sit and go, I want good dinner. I want to, you know, get in there and blah, blah, blah. I mean, you could hand me the loaf of bread and a jar of peanut butter, and I could eat about 5 foldovers.
5: Yeah.
3: And that could be dinner, and I would be just fine with it.
5: Yeah.
3: On a paper plate.
5: I'm going to try that next dinner. Just hand Kyle a loaf of bread. Get in there.
3: Yeah, well, I mean, he's not as easygoing as I am.
5: Right, so true.
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3: Hey, you know how sometimes they'll say when a woman gets pulled over for speeding that she can tell the cop that she's got some sort of female issue going on and the cop is likely to let her go without writing a ticket. You know, they say those types of things. Like if a woman's pregnant or well, I think I'm in labor, I think, you know, whatever, and they let her go. Or I'm having some female trouble trying to get home. Well, I guess the woman put this in the category of female troubles to tell a cop. This was in Arizona. She was clocked at 1:08, not clocked at 1:08 a.m. or 1:08 p.m., but doing 108 miles per hour in a 65 zone. And the police pulled her over and she said, "I'm sorry, I'm in a hurry. I'm trying to get home to watch Love Island."
4: I like it.
3: And that didn't get her out of a ticket. As a matter of fact, she got arrested.
4: Oh.
3: Yeah, I mean, you can't go that fast without getting, I mean, that's reckless endangerment or whatever else. I mean, you're just, you go to jail for that kind of speeding.
4: But Love Island is super important. The finale.
3: Sorry, you got me. I was driving that fast. I'm just trying to get home to watch Love Island. Now, I know it streams live, right? Doesn't it? Streams live, but it's also available immediately after it streams. You can watch it at your leisure.
4: Right.
3: Right. So why would you be, I don't think she was lying. I think that's what she was doing. She was trying to get home to watch Love Island.
5: Yeah.
3: Cause I guess I want to be the first. I want to see it as it's happening. That's how into it I am. And I don't want anybody, I want to be the authority on it.
4: Yeah.
3: You know,
4: no spoilers.
3: If I see it first, then I'm going to be ahead of the game over anybody, any of my friends who have to wait till they get off work or till their kids go to bed or whatever to watch it.
4: Yeah.
3: I do think it's a competition thing. Like, I want to be there because if I watch it live, then I'm going to be better than my friends who had to wait until they could stream it after it had already been on.
4: Yeah, it's got to be that mentality because with technology today, I mean, of course she got arrested. You can watch it anytime you want, you know.
3: Yeah, I think you should get arrested if that's how important Love Island is to you. I think you at least need to be under a 48-hour hold for evaluation.
4: You need a bologna sandwich in the jail.
3: Yeah.
2: Thank you for joining us.
6: Oh my God. I love it.
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1: Yes, Lord. Always got the info. That's Mr. Riggins.
2: That's me. And these are just a few of the top trending topics. Jersey Mike's, for the first time, has dethroned Chick-fil-A in customer satisfaction rankings. Chick-fil-A has held that crown for a couple years straight. So bad news for Chick-fil-A, but great news for Jersey Mike's. Jersey Mike's continues to expand. And I think it got an overall 86% positive feedback. So this is a big win for Jersey Mike's, because Chick-fil-A is seen as like the number one customer service brand, at least in quick service restaurants.
1: Mm-hmm. But I just don't like the whole process of, first of all, having to go in, stand in line, go down the line and say, I want, you know, point to whatever it is that you want on. Can you put a little more than this? I don't like, it's uncomfortable for me to stare at people while they're working, while they're doing what they do. Like if I'm at the drive-thru and they're getting my change or they're putting my order in the bag or whatever, I make sure to look down at something else in my truck. I look at my phone. I look out the window because I don't want them to think I'm just sitting there staring at them, because that's awkward. It's, you know, uncomfortable. So the same thing when I go through a Jersey Mike's type situation, you know, or Subway or one of those, can you put a little more of this on there? Can you,
3: I'm the same way.
1: You are good. So I'm not that weird then.
3: I look at my phone the whole time. I don't even, you could be making the wrong sandwich and I wouldn't know.
1: Really? Well, and it may be because I've had, you know, jobs before where people would stare at me while I was doing it and it was kind of awkward, you know?
3: Yeah.
1: Make you nervous.
3: It's the same thing when I get my nails done. I don't just sit there and stare at her and make sure she's doing exactly what I'm just. They could be the wrong color when I leave. I wouldn't even know. Like watching TV or do, you know, because it's awkward. Mm-hmm. Yeah.
2: Well, that's interesting. What an interesting feedback on that little Jersey Mike story. I love that you both are wacko. I love that.
3: It makes them nervous.
2: Does it make them nervous? Is that right? I didn't know that.
1: Might. You never know.
2: Yeah, I'm sure. Yeah. And then Toy Story 5 is out this week. It's out today, actually. You can see early screenings. The official release date is Friday, but you can go see it in theaters now. And then tomorrow, the Barack Obama Presidential Library is opening in Chicago. And it's got to be one of the ugliest libraries. I mean, it's an eyesore. I don't know what they do when they plan these presidential libraries, but this is by far one of the ugliest I've ever seen.
1: Yeah, it's almost like they tried to make it look like it's not finished.
2: Yeah, right.
1: You know?
2: I don't understand it, but a lot of presidents have ugly presidential libraries, but this might be the ugliest, but it is opening tomorrow. So a big accomplishment for him. We've got more coming up next.
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5: North Carolina beat West Virginia 12-7 yesterday to advance to the College World Series Championship Series. 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They'll take on Oklahoma in the best of three series. North Carolina minus 190 to win the national title. Oklahoma plus 155. Atlanta Braves and Martin Perez on the mound today. $1.49 favorite against Landon Roop of the Giants, plus 123. The total 8 over at Truist Park. NASCAR, Shane Van Gisbergen, minus 160 to win the cup race at the Naval Base Coronado in San Diego. Brent Cruz, 2-1 to win the O'Reilly Auto Parts Series race at Coronado on Saturday. Sam Mayer, 5-1. Carson Quaffle, 6-1. 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
2: Hey. Happy Thursday. You know, tomorrow we'll be sliding into that weekend.
3: That's right. We're getting into Father's Day weekend, so make sure you get Dad something good. Don't you know, go cheap on him. Dads are important, so let's give him the proper attention this weekend. TJ's shaking his head. What are you going to do for Father's Day, TJ? I didn't even ask you.
2: Jody wanted me to pick somewhere to go eat lunch. Okay. And I said, well, why don't we just do it Saturday instead of Sunday? Why don't we just celebrate Saturday? And she's like, no. You know, and then it became a big deal. I was being difficult.
4: You? Obviously.
2: Yeah, I was being difficult at first when I said, I don't need anything. I don't need it. She's like, what are you going to eat? Something special you want to eat for Father's Day for lunch. And I said, I'd rather just stick to my diet. I don't need anything. You're being difficult. Boy wants to come over, wants to go to lunch. We got it. I was like, okay, well, why don't we just, and this is my idea. Why don't we just do it Saturday? We're going out Saturday, having fun like we normally do. Why don't boy just go with us and let me make that my big cheat meal day and we'll celebrate Father's Day. No. Just pick a place to go Sunday. All right.
3: Man, what an interesting reaction.
2: I know.
4: She just wants it, y'all's family maybe.
2: No, it's not that. She just, you saw, and I'm so glad we had that podcast moment this week. You just saw how she wants to be disagreeable with me. It doesn't matter what it's about. She just wants to be disagreeable with me. Hmm. And that was, you know, go watch our podcast from this week and you'll see it happen, you know, in real time. I said, those shoes look like Birkenstocks. They do not look like Birkenstocks. 5 seconds later. Now they look kind of like Birkenstocks.
3: I love that. And she goes, well, I'm not saying that. You said that. I'm like, no, you just said it. It's on tape. We got you saying it. Well, either way, happy Father's Day, TJ. Hope you get exactly what you want on Sunday.
2: Yeah, I will.
3: Yeah. Lindsay, you got any plans for Father's
2: Day? He wants me to get.
3: Yeah, exactly. I mean, within the guidelines that Jody likes, I guess I should say. What are you going to do for Father's Day for Kyle, Lindsay? You got a couple seconds.
4: We're going to do probably a breakfast and gifts, and the kids are going to make him something.
3: Okay, it sounds like you haven't thought about it at all.
4: At all. Nothing.
3: I'm getting that vibe really quickly.
2: He's not my dad.
3: That's true. Oh, that's also true.
5: Yeah! All right, let's go!
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2: 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We are excited to see where your journey takes you. We are LCPS.
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So someone asked on social media, what did dads really want for Father's Day other than those number one dad mugs? 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

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And some experts say that he actually might be older than that. They think that he was born in 1832. He's lost his vision and his sense of smell, but he still eats sunbathes and mates. So happy birthday, Jonathan, who is now in the Guinness World Records.

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What's happening? My name's Austin. 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He said one of his earliest goals in his career was to represent the people of Hawaii. This is Risk It All. For just a

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1: 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First, though, here's Gracie Abrams. It's Hitting the Wall. I'm crying.

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excited to hear Taylor Swift's new song in the Toy Story 5 movie this weekend. It's Austin on Bob 93.3, trending in ENC this hour. This is Dominic Fike. 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

the TJ and Regan Show. This is Bob 93.3. Who's joining Dancing with the Stars? I'm excited about this one. Going to tell you coming up in just a couple of minutes. Hang on. Katy Perry, Bob

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Your girl Gina here. That heat advisory going till 8 o'clock tonight. If you're working outside, stay hydrated. 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

0: went to a bar, you got drunk, and you bought some desert property in Arizona?
1: I don't know what I'm going to do with it. 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

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Lil Baby help you get your lingo up. What? 21, get your first street.

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Of course, the film's going to open nationwide tomorrow. And I know everybody and their brother and their mother and their sister and their aunt and their neighbors are going to be going to check it out. You'll hear this song. It's part of the soundtrack. Taylor Swift. I knew it. I knew you. And it's trending on Bob 93.3. All the hits.

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Yep, we got to solve a dilemma. We call it afternoon therapy. It's real situations. We get real advice from you, and we got to help our sis out. Got a little jealousy going on. We'll explain. Have it on Bob 93.3. I was a girl.

0: 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We do it every Tuesday and Thursday afternoon at this time. 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What's going on?
1: Hey, so here's my situation. So I've been dating my boyfriend about a year and a half now, but one thing's kind of been bugging me lately, and I don't know if I'm just overthinking it or what. So his best friend is female. They've basically known each other since college, and they've been best friends for like 15 years.
0: Wow.
1: I don't really know why he doesn't have any guy friends, but he says he just gets along better with women.
0: Mm-hmm.
1: So, yeah, he was actually really upfront about it when we first started dating, which I appreciated. But, yeah, they text literally every day and talk all the time.
0: Ooh.
1: And I just... I don't know. Lately, it's starting to get under my skin a little bit.
0: Oh, you've hung in there longer than most people I know because, I'm a jealous little bird. And, you know, that could be a tricky dynamic to navigate.
1: Completely, yeah. And it's weird because he's never actually given me a reason not to trust him.
0: Uh-huh.
1: You know, because this girl's married now. They live in different states. And... yeah, as far as I know, nothing romantic ever happened between them.
0: Well, that's good.
1: But I guess what's getting to me is, like, sometimes I'll notice he'll tell her things before he tells me.
0: Mm-mm.
1: Or, like, he'll have some big thing happen at work, and I'll find out later that he already talked to her about it.
0: Oh, no.
1: You know, like, maybe I'm imagining it, but sometimes it just feels like he opens up to her more than he does to me.
0: Okay, it sounds like you're kind of wrestling with whether it's jealousy or maybe it's something deeper about the emotional closeness that he has with her or something like that.
1: Maybe, yeah. And I don't want to be the girlfriend who comes in and starts making demands about a friendship that's been around for 15 years. You know, he's actually known her a lot longer than he's known me. I get that. I don't know. I can't help how I feel, so... I don't know if I, like, bring it up and then it just creates a problem where there wasn't one before. You know, I really don't want to blow up a good relationship over something that might just be in my head, but I don't know what to do.
0: Well, my take right now would be if it's bothering you, you gotta bring it up. You gotta get it out because it's gonna fester and it's gonna turn into something way more ick. You know, you're going to get resentment involved on top of jealousy, and that's not going to be good for anybody. But, hey, we hope it works out. Go check the Bob 93.3 Facebook. I've posted this so our peeps can give you some great advice. 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
0: It's Gina coming off another big weekend of pics and videos of all the critters at the little farm we love to call The Point. And of course, I want to share all these pics and videos with every member of my family and all my friends. 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

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See, got some great advice coming in for today's afternoon therapy. 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

It's like I'm 17 again, peach fuzz on my face. Looking on the case, trying to find a hella taste. 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Chevy, it's getting kinda heavy. Relevant, selling it, dipping away. Time keeps slipping away. 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Tipping like I'm dripping in paint. 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

Heat advisory going on for a couple of more hours till 8 o'clock tonight. Make sure you're staying hydrated. You're taking care of your critters. And also, we got the 5 o'clock traffic jam. It's coming up with J-Mac. And it's sponsored by Bojangles. It's Bow Time. Olivia Rodrigo now. I know.

0: 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He's going to be back tonight at 8 with the mini mix.
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5: 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We are excited to see where your journey takes you. We are LCPS. 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

Bob 93.3 with Gina and Justin Bieber's latest social post. He says, I just want to honestly live like Jesus. Not be him, but follow faithfully every day. Oh, man, Justin. That's amazing, dude.

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Sabrina Carpenter, man, she had some scary times. This judge today has ordered a man that has tried to get into her house several times to stay away from her for 5 years. Bob 93.3, all the hits. I'm Gina. Zach is in at 6. Have a good one. Got me

one hit music station, Bob 93.3. What is up? I am Zach. This is from the new Toy Story 5 movie that's out. Or it's coming out, actually. It's Taylor Swift and her latest, I Knew It, I Knew You. It's Bob 93.3.

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still have that heat advisory in effect until 8 o'clock tonight. We're going to see partly cloudy skies. Chance of showers and thunderstorms dropping down to 74. Tomorrow, we're going to see some showers and thunderstorms early before 2 o'clock. We're going to get up to 87. It's Bob 93.3.

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because the fried apple pie is coming back to McDonald's, and they're going to be in stores on Tuesday, the 23rd. And they say they'll be there as long as supplies last. Just don't bake them. Throw them in the fryer. It's all the same, right?

Total Hits, Bob 93.3. I'm Zach. So there's a lot of new food releases out there, and there's one for the America 250, and it's coming from Planters Nuts. They got some new flavors for the birthday of America. I will tell you what they are coming up in 9 minutes. Right now, Tame Impala and Jenny, Dracula's on Bob 93.3.

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